0: रखा है, नई एस्पिरेशन की प्रेरणा है।
1: President Draupadi Murmu will present the Padma Awards during the second civil investiture ceremony at Rashtrapati Bhavan this evening. Padma Awards, one of the highest civilian awards of the country, are conferred in three categories, Padma Vibhushan, Padma Bhushan and Padma Shri. The President will confer 65 Padma Awards today. A report.
2: This year, the government has announced a total of 131 Padma Awards. These include 5 Padma Vibhushan, 13 Padma Bhushan and 113 Padma Shri Awards. Among the awardees, 19 are women, while 16 individuals will be awarded posthumously. The Padma Awards, namely Padma Vibhushan, Padma Bhushan and Padma Shri, are amongst the highest civilian awards of the country. Tennis legend Vijay Amritraj, actor Mammootty, playback singer Alka Yagnik and cricketer Rohit Sharma are among 65 prominent personalities who will receive the Padma Awards from the President today. Instituted in 1954, these awards are announced on the occasion of the Republic Day every year. The award seeks to recognize work of distinction and is given for distinguished and exceptional achievements in various fields and disciplines, including art, literature, education, sports, medicine, social work, science and engineering, public affairs and trade and industry. Soumya Sharan, Akashwani News, Delhi.
1: New Services Division of Akashwani is broadcasting special programs as part of our series People's Padma on Akashwani. Through these episodes, we bring insights into the lives and contributions of Padma awardees.
3: I find the idea of a human milk bank, and I started then the first human milk bank in Asia.
4: Designed many equipment for measurement of materials, actually characterization of the materials like resistivity, thermoelectric power, which is a very sensitive property. All these things we developed it ourselves with a very, very low cost.
5: In 10-12 years, I was learning to make a glue and not make a business.
6: I started learning the tarpa when I was 10 to 12 years old. This ancient art is a matter of pride for us Adivasis, and we have preserved it.
7: My mama, when he came to know that I too have hemophilia, he used to tell me, you should become a doctor or do some research in this field.

0: The programs will be broadcast today on 100.1 Akashwani Gold from 9:10 a.m. onwards. They can also be heard on News on AIR app and News on AIR official YouTube channel. This is Akashwani giving you the news. For quick news updates round the clock, follow us on our X handle at AIR News Alerts. And for details of stories and more, log on to our website www.newsonair.gov.in and download News on AIR app. Uttar Pradesh government has suspended four state government officials in connection with the Lucknow fire incident, which claimed lives of 15 students. The state police has registered a case against six individuals and arrested four accused persons last night. More from our correspondent.
1: Four officials from Lucknow Development Authority, Fire Department and Electricity Department have also been suspended following directives from Chief Minister Yogi Adityanath. Aliganj Police has registered an FIR under relevant sections of the BNS and the Uttar Pradesh Fire Service Act against six named accused and other responsible persons. State government has ordered a high-level inquiry into the fire incident. A special investigation team, SIT, was formed to investigate the incident and its members will submit their report within 7 days. At least 15 people, mostly students aged 16 to 25, died in tragic fire yesterday afternoon. The fire broke out at an animation coaching center operating above a shop in the Purania area of Aliganj, triggering panic among students. Nine students were injured and have been admitted to King George Medical University, Lucknow. Sushil Chandra Tiwari, Akashwani News, Lucknow.
0: Four cargo ships carrying shipments of urea, diammonium phosphate, DAP and sulfur are heading towards Indian ports after successfully crossing the Strait of Hormuz. These vessels are on their way to designated ports across the country, including Krishnapatnam and Kakinada ports in Andhra Pradesh, Paradip port in Odisha and the Mundra port in Gujarat. Chemicals and Fertilizers Ministry said that these fresh imports will immediately offload to supplement the

0: nation's existing fertilizer buffers and secure ongoing agricultural requirements. The ministry said that the country's cumulative fertilizer stock position stands at a robust 196 lakh tons compared to 168 lakh tons during the corresponding period last year. The Indian Embassy in Doha has announced that Qatari authorities have confirmed the deaths of 12 Indian nationals in Sunday night's Ras Laffan LNG explosion. In a social media post, the embassy extended its condolences to the bereaved families and offered prayers for the departed souls. It also stated that Qatari authorities confirmed all those injured in the incident are in stable condition and receiving appropriate medical treatment. External Affairs Minister Dr. S. Jaishankar has expressed grief over the loss of lives and injuries, including those of Indian nationals. In a social media post, Dr. Jaishankar said that the Indian Embassy in Doha continues to be in touch with Qatari authorities and is reaching out to render assistance to the families of Indian nationals affected by the tragedy. At least 13 people have been killed and 66 injured after an explosion at Qatar's largest gas facility. National Security Advisor Ajit Doval held talks with Chinese Foreign Minister Wang Yi, focusing on key aspects of bilateral engagement, including progress and normalization of the ties between the two countries. The talks were held on the sidelines of the ongoing 16th BRICS National Security Advisors meeting in New Delhi yesterday. In the meeting, Mr. Doval underlined that stable, predictable and constructive bilateral relations will contribute to building trust and better understanding between the two sides. External Affairs Ministry spokesman Ranthi Jaiswal said the two sides reviewed recent developments in bilateral relations and noted progress towards gradual normalization. Star shuttlers Lakshya Sen and Tanvi Sharma will lead India's challenge at the US Open Super Badminton Tournament beginning today in California. World number 14 Lakshya Sen, seeded second, will take on Belgium's Julien Carrage in the opening round of the men's singles event. Former World Championships silver medalist Kidambi Srikanth, seeded fifth, will face Chinese Taipei's Liao Zhuo Fu in his first round match. In women's singles, India has a strong contingent of seven players in the main draw, led by fifth seed Tanvi Sharma and sixth seed Devika Sihag. 17-year-old Tanvi will open her campaign against Germany's Yvonne Lee. In the opening match of the London round of the FIH Pro League, the Indian men's hockey team will take on arch rivals Pakistan today. This will be the first encounter between India and Pakistan since their Asian Champions Trophy clash in Hulunbuir, China in 2024, where India emerged victorious with a 2-1 win. The head-to-head record over the last 10 years heavily favours India, who remain undefeated across 17 matches with 15 wins and 2 draws. India Meteorological Department, IMD, has forecast heavy to very heavy rainfall over Assam, Meghalaya, Sub-Himalayan West Bengal and Sikkim for the next 2 days. IMD said that heavy rainfall conditions are also expected over Bihar, Arunachal Pradesh, coastal Karnataka, Madhya Maharashtra, Goa, Odisha, Telangana, Kerala and northeastern parts of the country today. And now for a look at today's newspapers, it's over to Subhadra Ramachandran.
1: Thank you, Sunil. The blaze in a building in Lucknow and the death of Indians in Qatar LNG hub blast are the top stories in most dailies today. Keir Starmer resigning from the Prime Ministership of the United Kingdom appears on the front page of newspapers. Under pressure, Starmer quits as PM. Sixth Brexit in UK in 10 years, headlines the Times of India. Fresh power shift in UK as Starmer quits, writes Hindustan Times. US-Iran forged six-day roadmap to final deal, reads the headline in the Tribune. The US has temporarily lifted curbs on Iranian oil sales and dollar-denominated payments, writes the paper. The Indian Cybercrime Coordination Centre of the Ministry of Home Affairs has sounded alarm over a new cyber fraud known as boss scam or CEO impersonation fraud, reports the Pioneer. An engineer from Rajasthan used artificial intelligence to hack into the Rajasthan Public Service Commission portal and delete his competition for a government job, writes the Indian Express, highlighting the misuse of AI platforms. And finally, to enhance ease of commuting and strengthen availability of amenities, the NHAI is developing vehicle repair and puncture service facilities along national highways and expressways, reports the Asian Age. And with that, it's back to you, Sunil.
0: Thank you, Subhadra. And now, before we end the bulletin, the headlines once again. Prime Minister Narendra Modi says principle of nation first has been driving

0: Force behind India's transformation into a fast-growing, credible and reliable global power. President Draupadi Murmu to confer Padma Awards during second round of civil investiture ceremony at Rashtrapati Bhavan today. Uttar Pradesh government suspends four officials in connection with Lucknow fire incident, four accused arrested. Four ships carrying fertilizers heading towards Indian ports after crossing Strait of Hormuz. Qatari authorities confirm death of 12 Indian nationals in Ras Laffan LNG explosion. And Lakshya Sen and Tanvi Sharma to lead India's challenge at US Open Super Badminton Tournament beginning today in California. And with that, we end the morning news. Have a nice day.
1: मीडियम वेव और एफएम बैंड पर आकाशवाणी का ये रायपुर और सरायपाली केंद्र है। 8:30 हुए हैं, कुछ ही पलों में हमारा अगला कार्यक्रम होगा। ये आकाशवाणी रायपुर है, लीजिए सुनिए छत्तीसगढ़ी में समन्वित साहित्यिक कार्यक्रम मोर भुइयां। संपादक और प्रस्तुतकर्ता हैं महेंद्र साहू।

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1: This is Akashvani, the news read by Valsa Williams. President Draupadi Murmu will present the Padma Awards at the second civil investiture ceremony at Rashtrapati Bhavan this evening. Padma Awards, one of the highest civilian awards of the country, are conferred in three categories: Padma Vibhushan, Padma Bhushan and Padma Shri. Tennis legend Vijay Amritraj, actor Mammootty, playback singer Alka Yagnik and cricketer Rohit Sharma are among 65 prominent personalities who will receive the Padma Awards from the President today. Vice President C.P. Radhakrishnan and Prime Minister Narendra Modi have paid tribute to Dr. Shyama Prasad Mukherjee on his martyrdom day. In a social media post, the Vice President described Dr. Mukherjee as a visionary leader, renowned educationist and staunch patriot. In a social media post, Prime Minister Modi said Dr. Mukherjee dedicated his life to the country's development. He said Dr. Shyama Prasad Mukherjee's unwavering conviction, courage in public life and commitment to national interest continue to inspire generations. Union Home Minister Amit Shah today said that Dr. Shyama Prasad Mukherjee's vision has been realized with the abrogation of Article 370. Mr. Shah paid tribute to Dr. Mukherjee on his death anniversary, describing him as one of India's greatest leaders whose contributions helped preserve the country's unity and integrity. Addressing a gathering in New Delhi during the launch of NAFID's auction portal, Mr. Shah said, June 23rd holds special significance for Bharatiya Janata Party workers as it marks the day Shyama Prasad Mukherjee sacrificed his life for national unity. On the occasion, Mr. Shah also said the National Agricultural Cooperative Marketing Federation of India Limited, NAFID, is helping around 74 lakh farmers in the country. He launched NAFID's auction portal, nafix.in, in New Delhi. India has welcomed the Memorandum of Understanding, MOU, reached between the United States and Iran. Addressing the 16th BRICS National Security Advisors meeting in New Delhi, National Security Advisor NSA Ajit Doval said the development will strengthen energy security around the world. He also welcomed the opening of the Strait of Hormuz and highlighted that it will help remove supply chain bottlenecks and address shortages of commodities such as fertilizers and chemicals.
2: India welcomes the MOU reached between the US and Iran. We have got cautious optimism and we hope that it will work. It will help energy security. Opening of the Strait of Hormuz is a very welcome development. It will remove supply chain bottlenecks and many of the shortages in the field of, say, fertilizers and chemicals, etc., will be met with. And the freedom of navigation that will be available to the countries in the region and beyond probably will also greatly improve our economic prosperity.
1: India and the United States opened high-level trade talks today to salvage and recalibrate a proposed bilateral trade agreement after changes in U.S. tariff policy disrupted a framework negotiated earlier this year. Commerce and Industry Minister Piyush Goyal met United States Trade Representative Jameson Greer and U.S. Ambassador to India Sergio Gore in New Delhi. Both sides are aiming to conclude an interim trade pact before the 24th of July, when Washington's temporary 10% tariff on imports from trading partners is set to expire. The National Testing Agency, NTA, today announced the results of Common University Entrance Test, CUET 2026, for undergraduate admissions. Candidates who appeared for the examination can now access their scorecards through the official CUET portal. According to NTA, more than 15 lakh candidates registered for the entrance test this year, while over 11 lakh candidates appeared for the examination. The agency said the examination was

conducted over 19 days in 35 shifts across 321 cities, including 13 international locations. In FIFA World Cup, Argentina star captain Lionel Messi has created history after he scored 18 goals, surpassing Germany's Miroslav Klose's record of 16 goals to become the highest goal scorer in World Cup history. In a super clash, Argentina defeated Austria 2-0 in their Group J match in Arlington, United States, last night to secure a place in the round of 32. And with that, we end this news bulletin.

0: People's Padma on Akashvani.
1: Our series People's Padma on Akashvani, in which we speak to Padma awardees for the year 2026. Now we bring you an exclusive interview with Dr. Suresh Hanagavadi, renowned for his work on hemophilia care and advocacy, who would be honored with Padma Shri. Interviewer is Akashvani correspondent H.R. Sudhindra.
2: We have with us Dr. Suresh Hanagavadi. He is just not in medical profession as a doctor, but he is a crusader with a mission against hemophilia, a medical condition in which the ability of the blood to clot is severely reduced. He set up Karnataka Hemophilia Society in 1990 that treats patients with hemophilia for free. He does not charge anything for the treatment. And he is a professor at JJM Medical College in Davangere. We are today privileged to have Dr. Suresh with us in Akashwani. Welcome to the program, Doctor.
3: Namaste.
2: Dr. Suresh, you belong to a family where, including you, several members of the family, I think, suffered from this hemophilia. How did you cope up with this condition and what are the difficulties faced by people who have hemophilia?
3: Yes, I am born with hemophilia in a non-hemophilia family. My maternal uncle also had hemophilia and my mother was a carrier. So whenever we used to go to our grandparents' house, my mama, when he came to know that I too have hemophilia, he used to tell me he should become a doctor or do some research in this field as there is nothing available for treatment or any guidance. Because many doctors doesn't know about hemophilia. That's why you should take up medicine and become a doctor. But those days, I was not interested in hemophilia. In medicine, I wanted to become a pilot.
2: I see.
3: Whenever a plane sound I heard, I used to come out of the house, look at it, and one day I want to become pilot.
2: I see.
3: But Mama, every summer vacation when we went, he used to tell the same thing. But one summer vacation turned the whole scenario, destiny in fact. So he had severe headache and he took me along with him to the hospital where I am working, the district hospital, Chikiteri General Hospital. And he met doctor. He was telling that I am sensing brain bleed. I have a severe headache and vomiting. Please give me 2 to 3 units of blood. But the doctor got ego hurt, I think. He replied that whether I am doctor or you are doctor, you are asking me to transfuse blood. Show me that report, this report. So then he thought it is a sinusitis and he prescribed antibiotics and painkiller and sent us out of the OPD. In front of that hospital, there is a Vishwesharaya Park. In that stone bench, he was lying down and with severe headache, he was plucking his hair. Even in that pain, he never forgotten to tell me, that's why I'm asking you to become a doctor. Then we went back home in Harihar. So then after entering into

0: medical studies, I realized what will happen when there is a huge clot over the brain and he lost consciousness, half of the body paralyzed. The whole family around him saw inch by inch his death. After 1 week, he died. And this incident really disturbed me a lot. Why doctors did not treat my mama and why they didn't know about hemophilia. So then, as he was telling me repeatedly, I determined to become a doctor at any cost.
1: Okay.
0: So my mama's death was my
1: rigor for to be following
0: up, become medicine.
1: Okay.
0: Since I'm also sufferer, those days nothing was available. The treatment, my bleeds were not treated. But anyhow, with great difficulty and the support of my mother and parents and especially teachers, because school absenteeism is more common in hemophiliac children.
1: Yeah.
0: So they used to come home and teach me, give notes and all. So with all this support, I completed the science PUC and I got my government medical seat in private medical college, that is in Davanagere, JJM Medical College.
1: Oh, it's the same place?
0: Yeah.
1: Where you are now, sir?
0: Yeah. So I completed MBBS. Then I realized my limitations because in the counseling, though I got MS ophthalmology, realizing the difficulties of taking rounds, surgeries, I cannot take it up. And I realized even without treatment now, having difficulty in walking, well, in another 10 years or 20 years, I may have very crippling disabilities.
1: Oh, see.
0: Where I may not be able to take up this kind of profession. And I preferred MD pathology with the two reasons. Actually, MD pathology is a laboratory medicine. And even I can involve in the field of blood so that I can serve my blood brothers. Mm. And second point is, as I told you, Saru, involve myself in the field of blood.
1: Okay. So, the patients who are suffering from hemophilia, now the patients are benefiting because of the result that you had engaged. So, can you tell us in brief, what are the causes of hemophilia and is it treatable?
0: Hemophilia is a congenital bleeding disorder, that is since birth. The main cause for hemophilia is lack of certain clotting protein. There are 13 clotting proteins. They act in a cascade and ultimately forming a fibrin. But if any one clotting protein is missed in the cascade, this cascade will not continue. If it doesn't continue, there is no fibrin formation and the patient continues to bleed. In most common protein missed in hemophilia is factor 8, we call. Factor 8, that is nearly 80% of the patients suffer factor 8 and followed by factor 9. Though A and B are there, clinically they are alike. We cannot distinguish whether they are factor 8 or 9. We need a laboratory diagnosis. In lab, certain battery of investigation we have to do and pinpoint a particular factor deficiency they lack in their blood. And because the treatment is replacement of this missing clotting protein at every instance of bleeding. So those who are factor 8 deficiency, we need to transfuse, replace factor 8 only. So they can cause temporary clotting and bleeding stops.
1: So there's no permanent cure for this, but some remedy to mitigate the pain.
0: Yeah. Hemophilia is a genetic in nature because to make you understand, so in our cell, each cell has got 23 pairs of chromosomes.
1: Yeah.
0: Thread-like structures.
1: Yeah.
0: And these thread-like structures are formed as a result of billions of genes, we call. So genes determine the disease or even our characters, everything.
1: Yeah.
0: So there is a gene particularly responsible to produce this clotting protein.
1: Yeah.
0: And thus that gene is defective. So out of these 23 pairs of chromosome, there is one pair of chromosome we call sex chromosomes. It determines the sex of the baby. Okay. And this gene which is responsible for factor 8 or factor 9 production is located on X chromosome. So because of this, in male, we have X and Y. Whereas females, there is no Y.
1: Yeah.
0: They have both X chromosomes.
1: Yeah.
0: So since it is on X chromosome and it is defective, males definitely suffer because Y is not related. So males are sufferer. Whereas females, they have two X chromosomes.
1: Oh.
0: Even one is defective. Another normal chromosome is able to produce some certain amount of clotting protein. So that's why they don't suffer, but they can carry this defective gene to their offspring. But that doesn't mean every woman in the family of hemophilia need not be carried.

0: yet, right? Because you know there is one more normal X chromosome. So any boy inherits mother's defective chromosome will be a sufferer. But at the same time, there is a normal chromosome. If that is inherited luckily, that boy will never get hemophilia. In the same way, the daughters, any daughter who inherits a defective chromosome will not suffer but becomes carrier.
1: Carrier.
0: But at the same time, there is one more normal chromosome. If fortunately it is inherited, the daughter will never become carrier.
1: Carrier.
0: So that's why each pregnancy has got a risk of either having hemophilic child or normal, or the daughter with the carrier or not with carrier. So this is one. And I told hemophilia genetic. But one fact I would like to share, all the families you may not get this history, previous history, because 30% of our hemophilia families without any known previous history may have hemophilic child. That is because of spontaneous mutations that can happen to anybody. So in hemophilia, that's why we discourage consanguineous marriages.
1: Oh, right.
0: Because consanguineous marriages, genetic disorders, they are more common.
1: So, well, we would also like to know about Karnataka Hemophilia Society that was formed by you and who all helped you in its growth.
0: Yeah. Because of this not completion of my medical studies, my goal was to reach my blood brothers. So that's why we started Karnataka Hemophilia Society in 1890, registered. And I'm proud to share with you, during I was doing my internship, the first internship salary, that remuneration, I spent for registration of Karnataka Hemophilia Society. Though it is small amount, but that gives me an immense pleasure.
1: Correct.
0: That I registered society with my first earning in the life.
1: Okay.
0: So that is one. And when we started with 9 hemophilia families.
1: Okay.
0: 9 hemophilia families. And yes, we affiliated with the Hemophilia Federation India, which is in Delhi. Because to get these expensive medicines, because these are all imported. Imported medicines are very expensive. An average one bleeding episode to treat, 8,000 to 10,000 rupees it costs. Even middle class families cannot afford. So these were the challenges when we started this society. But anyhow, with the help of our Hemophilia Federation, we started getting these medicines and we started giving at an affordable cost, subsidized cost. But even that also was difficult.
1: Yeah.
0: When a patient, very poor patient lands up in our center with a brain bleed, we have to give the injection first. If we don't give, he will die. If you give, who will bear that subsidized cost? So these were the situations we started facing regularly. So then in the medical college, being a teacher, so I had students, 2 students of mine who were doing internship. They proposed one idea. How long you will struggle like this? Let us organize one event. So at least on 50,000 we can raise. So that's how it started. We called the first fundraising program as Kusuma 96. Because in Kannada, we call hemophilia as Kusuma Roka. In Kusuma 96, we did not have much money. So that's why we went to different colleges in Davangere, all commerce and every college. And we told, we created awareness about hemophilia and our intention to raise funds. And we told them, we don't have money to give you costumes and all those. We'll give you an opportunity, stage. Okay, you perform it. So like this, all Bharatanatya, then skit, so many talented students got together and we could organize the first fundraising program to raise. And even during that time, everybody got involved. And to tell you, Sakal Inspector, then Ravi Narayan and Surendra Babu from MICO, every section of the society we went and appealed for the support. That's why we could successfully conduct this program and raise funds.
1: Yeah. Because of your work in the social sector and how you are helping out this hemophilia patients, you are the recipient of Rajya Sabha Award and then Shrestha Divyanga Award from, by the president. You have won. The government has recognized your social work by Padma Shri. So what does it mean to you, this recognition? So can you tell us as to how you react to these awards that are given by the civil society and by government?
0: 25th, I received a phone call, which was really surprising to me when I was told that government has recognized your services.

0: and conferring Padma Shri Award. So really, it was those moments I cannot forget. Then this Padma Shri, yes, recognition has come. But I am standing in front as a leader of, in this community. But there are so many people involved, supported me from the beginning. Here, I would like to mention one great human being, Dr. S.P. Balasubramaniam. Though we raised the first fundraising program, many patients started coming. Many are poor patients. They were not affordable. Therefore, we planned one more Kusuma 99. On 17th April is observed as World Hemophilia Day. So we chose that day and we wanted to organize a program similar to 96. Then we went to Dr. S.P. Balasubramaniam. He told, I don't have much time. In 10 minutes, you tell me what I should do. Then and everything is explained about hemophilia and our intention, our society, poor children suffering. He became so touched. He told, you are all doctors. I am not a medical doctor, but I have doctorate in music and singing. Please give me an opportunity. Then we were shocked actually, because such a great celebrity, that kind of program, you are not in a position to organize. Mm. The same thing we told, say especially the expenses, remuneration and all those things. Then he laughed, told, who asked you money? So this is my contribution to the cause. Don't worry about the expenses. And he readily accepted and came down here. And he performed 3 hours his enthralling songs. Really helped us to raise a substantial amount of fine. Then after completion, we requested him, sir, you should be with us. You have given turning point in the history of our hemophilia society. Then he told, I am always with you. You need to tell me what I should do. Then you become patron. Mahaposhaka. So then that's why he told, every year I will give one day for hemophilia cause to relieve pain from the children. Okay. This is the commitment he gave. In his lifetime, no, he stood with us for 21 years, last year of his life. And 5 mega event he gave. And each mega event brought us moral strength as well as financial growth. So meantime, one local philanthropic woman, Kiruvadi Girichamma, she donated the cost of the land allocated by our Dangele authority. This is how I always tell. Girijamma gave the site and S.P. Balasubramaniam started singing from the bottom of his heart. And as the days passed on, we could construct exclusive building,
1: okay,
0: creating facilities for all blood disorders, especially bleeding disorders, under one roof.
1: Okay.
0: We have a diagnostic lab. We have blood bank. There are still more rarer bleeding disorders, factor 30 and 5. So for them, there is nothing available. So we have to give either plasma or cryoprecipitate. So that's why our board has taken a decision. Any inherited bleeding disorder, as per the government notification, hemophilia, thalassemia, blood and blood products are free.
1: Not only hemophilia, you're catering all
0: blood-related bleeding disorders.
1: It's really a noble task that you're doing, and I wish you all the best in all your future endeavors. And I congratulate you again for winning the Padma Shri. And I hope all your more projects in future also are successful.
0: Thanks
1: for coming and talking to Akashwani.
2: You were listening to an exclusive interview with Dr. Suresh Hanagavadi, renowned for his work on hemophilia care and advocacy, who would be honored with Padma Shri. Interviewer was Akashwani correspondent H.R. Sudhindra. 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

0: The news read by Anuja Kumar. President Draupadi Murmu will present the Padma Awards at the second civil investiture ceremony at Rashtrapati Bhavan today. The president will confer 65 Padma Awards today. More from our correspondent.
1: This year, the government has announced a total of 131 Padma Awards. These include 5 Padma Vibhushan, 13 Padma Bhushan and 113 Padma Shri Awards. Among the awardees, 19 are women, while 16 individuals will be awarded posthumously. The Padma Awards, namely Padma Vibhushan, Padma Bhushan and Padma Shri, are amongst the highest civilian awards of the country. Tennis legend Vijay Amritraj, actor Mammootty, playback singer Alka Yagnik and cricketer Rohit Sharma are among 65 prominent personalities who will receive the Padma Awards from the president today. Instituted in 1954, these awards are announced on the occasion of the Republic Day every year. The award seeks to recognize work of distinction and is given for distinguished and exceptional achievements in various fields and disciplines, including art, literature, education, sports, medicine, social work, science and engineering, public affairs and trade and industry. Soumya Sharan, Akashwani News, Delhi.
0: Union Home Minister Amit Shah today said that Dr. Shyama Prasad Mukherjee's vision had been realized with the abrogation of Article 370. Mr. Shah paid tribute to Dr. Shyama Prasad Mukherjee on his death anniversary, describing him as one of India's greatest leaders whose contributions helped preserve the country's unity and integrity. Addressing a gathering in New Delhi during the launch of NAFED's auction portal, Mr. Shah said, 23rd of June holds special significance for Bharatiya Janata Party workers as it marks the day Shyama Prasad Mukherjee sacrificed his life for national unity. Vice President C.P. Radhakrishnan and Prime Minister Narendra Modi have also paid tributes to Dr. Shyama Prasad Mukherjee on his martyrdom day. A three-member special investigation team, SIT, probing the alleged anomalies in donations and offerings at the Ayodhya Ram Mandir, has submitted its initial probe report today. The report was submitted to Additional Chief Secretary Home, Sanjay Prasad, by SIT head Vijay Vishwas Pant, who is Commissioner of Lucknow. After submitting the report, SIT head Vijay Vishwas Pant said, "This is a preliminary report." The high-level panel was constituted by the state government to investigate alleged financial irregularities and misappropriation of funds. The Enforcement Directorate, or ED, is conducting searches at 18 premises in Chennai, Tiruchirappalli, Coimbatore and Madurai in connection with the alleged teacher recruitment exam manipulation case. The ED said the action is based on an FIR registered by the Central Crime Branch in the year 2017. It added that police had filed a charge sheet in the case in 2021. The National Testing Agency, NTA, today announced the results of Common University Entrance Test, CUET 2026, for undergraduate admissions. Candidates who appeared for the examination can now access their scorecards through the official CUET portal. According to NTA, over 11 lakh candidates appeared for the examination this year. India and the United States opened high-level trade talks today to salvage and recalibrate a proposed bilateral trade agreement after changes in the U.S. tariff policy disrupted a framework negotiated earlier this year. Commerce and Industry Minister Piyush Goyal met U.S. Trade Representative Jamison Greer and U.S. Ambassador to India Sergio Gore in New Delhi. Both sides are aiming to conclude an interim trade pact before the 24th of July, when Washington's temporary 10% tariff on imports from trading partners is set to expire. Union Minister for External Affairs Dr. S. Jaishankar today visited the construction site of the Mongol refinery project with Foreign Minister of Mongolia Batsetseg Batmung and Industry and Mining Minister Gongor Damdinyam. In a social media post, Dr. Jaishankar said the India and Mongolia Friendship Project is making steady progress. He also reviewed the status of works under implementation with the various teams involved. In hockey, the Indian men's team will take on arch rivals Pakistan in the opening match of the AFIH Pro League today. This will be the first encounter between India and Pakistan since their Asian Champions Trophy clash in Ulaanbaatar, China in 2024. And that is the end of this news bulletin.

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1: 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We begin with, there are 120 vacancies across the wide range of specialities, including anesthesiology, biochemistry, community medicine, anatomy, dermatology, emergency medicine, forensic medicine, 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The number of posts may increase or decrease as per the actual requirement. For complete details regarding pay, age limits, qualification experience and the application process, kindly visit the website. And the last date for receipt of applications is 27th July 2026. For details, refer to the website, that is at www.esic.gov.in. I repeat the website, it is www.esic.gov.in. The Indian Institute of Science Education and Research, Kolkata, an institute of national importance under the Ministry of Education, Government of India, invites applications from Indian nationals for a range of non-teaching positions on direct recruitment and deputation basis. Open posts include Executive Engineer, Civil Electrical, Sports Officer, Librarian, Deputy Librarian, Superintendent Engineer, Deputy Registrar, Assistant Registrar and others across different pay levels. Eligibility criteria, number of vacancies and pay scales are detailed in the official advertisement. Interested candidates should apply online through the website, and the last date for online application submission is 6th July 2026 by 5:30 p.m. For details, do refer to the website, that is at www.apply.ieserkol.ac.in. I repeat, it is www.apply.ieserkol.ac.in. The Government of India invites applications from eligible candidates for filling up two posts of full-time members in Securities and Exchange Board of India, SEBI, Mumbai. The appointment shall be made for a maximum period of 5 years from the date of assumption of charge or till attaining the age of 65 years, whichever is earlier. Applications of eligible candidates in the prescribed performer along with certified copies of required documents may be forwarded through proper channel so as to reach the undersigned in the Department of Economic Affairs, Ministry of Finance, room number 10042, Kartavya Bhavan 1, New Delhi 11001, on or before 30th June 2026. Applications may also be emailed at jaswinder.s@nic.in. For details, do refer to the official website too, that is at www.dea.gov.in. Now repeat, it is www.dea.gov.in. Northeastern Indira Gandhi Regional Institute of Health and Medical Sciences, Shillong, an autonomous institute under the Ministry of Health and Family Welfare, Government of India, invites applications for one post of financial advisor in pay level 13 on deputation basis. The last date for submission of applications is 45 days from the date of publication.

And today we also remember one of the most impressive actors of the 50s and 60s, the regal Sueb Rehman. Born in 1921 in Lahore, Rehman grew up in Jabalpur. After his graduation from Robertson College, Rehman worked for a brief time with the Royal Indian Air Force as a pilot. He soon left the Air Force for a career in Hindi films. While he started off behind the camera as an assistant director, he soon bagged some roles on screen. He made his debut in the 1946 Devanand film Hum Ek Hain, which also starred Gurudutt. And later on, Gurudutt and Rehman became very close friends, and their association lasted till Gurudutt's untimely death in 1964. And Rehman has had pivotal roles in all of the Gurudutt's classic movies.

from Pyasa in 1957 to Bahari Phir Bhi Aayengi. And Rehman is a delight to watch in all the roles he played, and one of my favorites was his role in the movie Pyasa. Let's hear a song from the movie Pyasa. Yeah.

0: purpose, innovation, and citizen-centric governance. The Prime Minister also highlighted the growing role of women in nation-building, noting that more than 40% of the current batch comprises women officers. Agriculture and Farmers Welfare Minister Shivraj Singh Chauhan today said that the government is making advanced preparations for Kharif season to help farmers deal with the possible impact of a weak monsoon caused by El Nino. Addressing a press conference in New Delhi, Mr. Chauhan said that the country had so far seen around 43% less rainfall and that the monsoon was expected to remain weak in July too.
1: Overall rainfall has been 43% below normal so far, and according to the weather forecast, conditions are likely to remain weak until the week ending 2nd July. This means that our kharif crops could be affected. We have been preparing for such situations for quite some time. An assessment has also been carried out to determine how many districts may be affected. Based on the current projections, around 315 districts are likely to experience deficient rainfall.
0: Mr. Chauhan said that states have been advised to promote crops like pulses, coarse grains and oilseeds, which require less water and can still perform well under difficult conditions. He said scientific protocols, timely crop planning and district-level preparedness were being strengthened in coordination with the states. Mr. Chauhan added that Krishi Vigyan Kendra, AgroMet units and other advisory channels are being used to ensure that farmers receive timely guidance. The International Centre for Ocean Information Services, or INCOIS, has begun issuing specialised bulletins on the potential impacts of the ongoing El Nino event on maritime sectors. The first bulletin was released by Shivela Member of Parliament, Konda Vishweshwar Reddy, at an event in Hyderabad. The bulletin states that the El Nino event is steadily developing and is expected to peak during winters between November 2026 and January 2027. Sea surface temperatures in the Indian Ocean are projected to remain above normal till May 2027. President Draupadi Murmu presented the Padma Awards at the second civil investiture ceremony at Rashtrapati Bhavan this evening. Journalist P. Narayanan, tennis legend Vijay Amrit Raj, actors Mammootty and R. Madhavan and singer Alka Yagnik are among the decorated recipients. A report.
2: This year, the government had announced a total of 131 Padma Awards. These include 5 Padma Vibhushan, 13 Padma Bhushan and 113 Padma Shri Awards. Padma Bhushan was given to 7 persons, including former tennis player Vijay Amrit Raj, actor Mammootty and playback singer Alka Yagnik in today's ceremony. Politician Shibu Soren was awarded the Padma Bhushan posthumously. 57 persons received the Padma Shri Award, including cricketer Rohit Sharma, actor R. Madhavan and former Prasar Bharati CEO Shashi Shekhar Vempati. Actor Satish Shah was given the Padma Shri posthumously. Vice President C.P. Radhakrishnan, Prime Minister Narendra Modi and Home Minister Amit Shah were among those who were present on the occasion. Suparna Saikya, Akashwani News, Delhi.
0: The National Testing Agency, or NTA, today announced the results of Common University Entrance Test, CUET 2026, for undergraduate admissions. Candidates who appeared for the examination can now access their scorecards through the official CUET portal. According to NTA, over 11 lakh candidates appeared for the examination this year. A 3-member special investigation team, or SIT, probing the alleged anomalies in donations and offerings at the Ayodhya Ram Mandir has submitted its initial probe report today. The report was submitted to Additional Chief Secretary Home Sanjay Prasad by SIT head Vijay Vishwas Pant, who is Commissioner of Lucknow. The high-level panel was constituted by the state government to investigate alleged financial irregularities and misappropriation of funds. This is Akashvani giving you the news. For quick news updates round the clock, follow us on our X handle at AIR News Alerts. And for details of these stories and more, log on to our website www.newsonair.gov.in and download the News on AIR app. Welcome back. You're listening to News at 9. The Ministry of External Affairs today confirmed the death of 12 Indian citizens in an explosion in Qatar. Addressing media in New Delhi this afternoon, Ministry spokesperson Randhir Jaiswal said a total of 66 people were injured in the incident and are currently receiving medical treatment.
3: We lost 12 of our nationals in the tragedy in Ras Laffan gas field where an explosion happened. Several other people have also been injured. I'm told that some 66 people are injured across nationalities. We don't know exactly how many of them are Indian nationals, but all those people who are injured are safe. We are talking to the local authorities for the identification.

0: Of the mortal remains, as also for the transportation of mortal remains to India. We are also in touch with the family members of those who have died in this very unfortunate accident.
1: Responding to the comments made by Pakistani Defence Minister Khwaja Asif on the situation in Pakistan-occupied Kashmir, the spokesperson said, such remarks are desperate attempts by the neighbouring country to cover up its own failings and deflect attention away from its human rights abuses.
0: Such remarks are desperate attempts by Pakistan to cover up its own failings and deflect attention away from its human rights abuses. We categorically reject these fabricated claims with the contempt that they deserve. The ongoing protests in Pakistan-occupied Kashmir are a direct consequence of Pakistan's decades-long policy of systemic economic exploitation, denial of fundamental rights, and administrative oppression. We hope the international community will hold Pakistan accountable for its misdeeds and abuses.
1: Mr. Jaiswal said that since the signing of MOU between the US and Iran on the 17th of June, 11 India-bound vessels have transited through the Strait of Hormuz. He hoped that the remaining India-flagged vessels would also be able

0: and deflect attention away from its human rights abuses.
1: Such remarks are desperate attempts by Pakistan to cover up its own failings and deflect attention away from its human rights abuses. We categorically reject these fabricated claims with the contempt that they deserve. The ongoing protests in Pakistan-occupied Kashmir are a direct consequence of Pakistan's decades-long policy of systemic economic exploitation, denial of fundamental rights, and administrative oppression. We hope the international community will hold Pakistan accountable for its misdeeds and abuses.
0: Mr. Jaiswal said that since the signing of MOU between the US and Iran on the 17th of June, 11 India-bound vessels have transited through the Strait of Hormuz. He hoped that the remaining India-flagged vessels would also be able to cross the strait soon. The Tamil Nadu government has set up a helpline to assist people affected by the fire tragedy in Qatar. Chief Minister C. Joseph Vijay today announced an ex gratia of 10 lakh rupees each to the families of those who lost their lives in the incident. He said, the state government is taking steps to bring back the mortal remains of the three victims in coordination with the Ministry of External Affairs and the Indian Embassy in Qatar. Prime Minister Narendra Modi has congratulated Ethiopian Prime Minister Abiy Ahmed Ali and the Prosperity Party on their decisive victory in the Ethiopian parliamentary elections. In a social media post, Mr. Modi said, India greatly cherishes its historic, multifaceted and deep-rooted ties with Ethiopia. Mr. Modi also reaffirmed his commitment to deepening the bonds of friendship between the people of India and Ethiopia. The Supreme Court today stayed the Delhi High Court order directing premature release of a lifetime convict in the 1993 Kolkata Bow Bazaar blast case. A bench comprising Justices P.K. Mishra and Sanjeev Sachdeva gave the interim relief on a plea filed by the West Bengal government, challenging the 5th of June order of the High Court directing forthwith release of the 77-year-old convict Mohammad Rashid Khan. In Gujarat, Aam Aadmi Party MLA Chaitar Vasava may lose his assembly membership following his conviction in an assault and extortion case. Gujarat Legislative Assembly Deputy Speaker Purnesh Modi said that a person sentenced to 2 years of imprisonment cannot legally continue in office and is also barred from contesting elections for 6 years. Chaitar Vasava, his wife Shakuntala Vasava and 8 others were recently convicted by the Rajpipla Sessions Court in connection with a 2023 case involving the assault of Forest Department officials, extortion and offences under the Arms Act. The India Meteorological Department or IMD has issued an orange alert for thunder squall activity with wind speeds likely to reach 60 to 70 km per hour over Delhi, Haryana, Chandigarh and West Uttar Pradesh till tomorrow. Delhi NCR today witnessed a sudden spell of intense weather as heavy rainfall, dust storms and strong winds swept across the region. Heavy rainfall conditions are likely over Assam, Meghalaya, interior Karnataka, Madhya Maharashtra, Orissa, Telangana, sub-Himalayan West Bengal and Sikkim for the next 2 to 3 days. Meanwhile, IMD said heat wave conditions are likely to persist over Bihar, East Madhya Pradesh, East Uttar Pradesh and Vidarbha during the next 2 to 3 days. In hockey, India defeated Pakistan 4-3 in the thrilling FIH Men's Pro League 2025-26 clash in London a short while ago. Pakistan took a shock lead against the run of play in the first quarter as Ahmed Nadeem scored after a penalty corner. After squandering a number of penalty corners, India finally equalised in the second quarter, courtesy Abhishek Nain's goal. Neelkant Sharma scored soon after to give India the lead. Sukhjeet Singh added India's third goal with a superb strike. Rajinder Singh sealed the win with a brilliant drag flick from a penalty corner in the fourth quarter. Shakil Moeen and Abu Mahmood scored the other two goals for Pakistan. In the FIFA World Cup, Portugal will face Uzbekistan in a Group K fixture at Houston in US, with Cristiano Ronaldo's side aiming to bounce back after being held to a draw in their opening match. The match will begin at 10:30 p.m. Indian time. In Group L, England will take on Ghana in a highly anticipated clash in Boston at 1:30 a.m. India finished another successful day at the ISSF Junior World Championship, with the country's shooters adding 3 more medals, including 2 silver and 1 bronze to their tally in Zoll, Germany. Shiva Narwal won the silver in the men's 10-meter air pistol junior event with an impressive performance, while Yupratap Singh Rathore claimed the bronze in the same event, ensuring a double podium finish for India. India also secured a silver in the men's 10-meter air pistol junior team event. With these 3 medals, India's overall tally has risen to 15, comprising

0: 5 gold, 3 silver and 7 bronze. India and the US opened high-level trade talks today to salvage and recalibrate a proposed bilateral trade agreement after changes in US tariff policy disrupted a framework negotiated earlier this year. Commerce and Industry Minister Piyush Goyal met US Trade Representative Jamie Sengrea and US Ambassador to India Sergio Gore in New Delhi. Benchmark domestic equity indices declined sharply by 1.2% today, mirroring losses across global markets. We have a report.
1: Sensex plunged by 893 points to close at 76,201, while Nifty shed 279 points to settle at 23,824. In the foreign exchange market, the rupee depreciated by 6 paise to close at 94 rupees and 74 paise against the US dollar. In the Indian bullion market, 24 carat gold was trading 1.1% down at 1,46,870 rupees per 10 grams, while silver was trading 3% lower at 2,28,370 rupees per kilogram a short while ago. With Intikab's report, Arjun Chowdhury for Akashvani News.
0: And now before we end the bulletin, the headlines once again. Prime Minister Modi says BRICS has vital role in deepening security cooperation and addressing challenges like terrorism and cyber security. President Draupadi Murmu presents Padma Awards at 2nd Civil Investiture Ceremony. Journalist P. Narayanan, tennis legend Vijay Amritraj, actors Mammootty and R. Madhavan and Singh Alka Yagnik among renowned recipients. Government says it is making advanced preparations to help farmers deal with the possible impact of weak monsoon caused by El Nino. IMD issues orange alert for thunder squall in Delhi, Haryana, Chandigarh and West Uttar Pradesh till tomorrow. Indian men's hockey team beat arch rivals Pakistan 4-3 in opening match of FIH Pro League in London. And in FIFA World Cup, Portugal to take on Uzbekistan in Houston, US. That's all in the news at 9. Good night.
2: Medium Wave और FM Band पर आकाशवाणी का ये रायपुर और सरायपाली केंद्र है. 9:15 हुए हैं. लीजिए प्रस्तुत है चित्रपट संगीत का कार्यक्रम. कार्यक्रम में पहले सुनिए छोटी सी बात, इस फिल्म का गीत लता मंगेशकर की आवाज़ में. गीतकार हैं योगेश और संगीतकार हैं सलील चौधरी.

0: This is Akashvani. The news read by Abhineet Shukla. Prime Minister Narendra Modi today said that in a changing global landscape, BRICS has a vital role in deepening security cooperation and addressing shared challenges from terrorism and cybersecurity to emerging technologies. Prime Minister Modi met national security advisors and senior security officials of BRICS countries, that is Brazil, Russia, India, China and South Africa in New Delhi this evening. In a social media post, he also highlighted that India's BRICS chairmanship will seek to advance practical cooperation, support the priorities of the Global South and contribute to a safer, more secure and inclusive world. President Draupadi Murmu presented the Padma Awards at the second civil investiture ceremony at Rashtrapati Bhavan this evening. Journalist P. Narayanan, tennis legend Vijay Amritraj, actors Mammootty and R. Madhavan and singer Alka Yagnik are among the decorated recipients. This year, the government had announced a total of 131 Padma Awards. These include 5 Padma Vibhushan, 13 Padma Bhushan and 113 Padma Shri Awards. The Ministry of External Affairs today confirmed the death of 12 Indian citizens in an explosion in Qatar. Addressing media in New Delhi today, Ministry spokesperson Radhi Jaiswal said a total of 66 people were injured in the incident and are currently receiving medical treatment. Prime Minister Narendra Modi today received a telephone call from the Amir of the State of Qatar, Sheikh Tamim bin Hamad Al Thani. The Qatar Amir expressed condolences over the loss of lives of Indian nationals in the accident at Ras Laffan Industrial City in Qatar on Sunday and conveyed his wishes for the speedy recovery of those injured. Prime Minister Modi thanked the Qatari leader for his words of sympathy for the affected families and appreciated the prompt medical assistance extended to the injured. The two leaders also reaffirmed their commitment to ensuring the well-being and safety of their citizens and reiterated their solidarity and support for each other. Agriculture and Farmers Welfare Minister Shivraj Singh Chauhan today said that the government is making advanced preparations for Kharif season to help farmers deal with the possible impact of a weak monsoon caused by El Nino. Addressing a press conference in New Delhi, Mr. Chauhan said that the country had so far seen around 43% less rainfall and that the monsoon was expected to remain weak in July too.
1: Overall rainfall has been 43% below normal so far, and according to the weather forecast, conditions are likely to remain weak until the week ending 2nd July. This means that our kharif crops could be affected. We have been preparing for such situations for quite some time. An assessment has also been carried out to determine how many districts may be affected. Based on the current projections, around 315 districts are likely to experience deficient rainfall.
0: Mr. Chauhan said that the states have been advised to promote crops like pulses, coarse grains and oil seeds which require less water and can still perform well under difficult conditions. The Indian National Centre for Ocean Information Services has begun issuing specialized bulletins on the potential impacts of the ongoing El Nino event on maritime sectors. The first bulletin was released by Chevella Member of Parliament Konda Vishweshwar Reddy at an event in Hyderabad. The bulletin states that the El Nino event is steadily developing and is expected

to peak during winter between November 2026 and January 2027. Sea surface temperatures in the Indian Ocean are projected to remain above normal till May 2027. The National Testing Agency, that is NTA, today announced the results of Common University Entrance Test, CUET 2026, for undergraduate admissions. Candidates who appeared for the examination can now access their scorecards through the official CUET portal. According to NTA, over 11 lakh candidates appeared for the examination this year. In men's hockey, India registered a thrilling 4-3 victory over arch-rivals Pakistan in their opening match of the London leg of the 2025-26 FIH Pro League this evening. India mounted a strong comeback after falling behind in the first quarter, with goals from Abhishek Nayan, Neelkant Sharma, Sukhjeet Singh and Rajinder Singh. With this win, India continues its unbeaten record against Pakistan in senior men's hockey, extending back to 2014. The India Meteorological Department, IMD, has issued an orange alert for thunder squall activity with winds speeds likely to reach 60 to 70 km per hour over Delhi, Haryana, Chandigarh and West Uttar Pradesh till tomorrow.